0: Mireille Pariah on the piano with the English Suite No. 4 from Johann Sebastian Bach. In just a minute, a few pieces inspired by freedom.
1: 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The new dean of Rutgers Mason Gross School of the Arts sees opportunities for young musicians and other artists in wellness initiatives and their own entrepreneurial ideas. And this week on A Tempo, we'll hear more. I'm Rachel Katz, and I'll chat with Michael Kim, who just started his tenure, about helping students develop and adapt their skills to meet this future. That's A Tempo, Saturday night at 7 on the Classical Network.
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0: Well, every Saturday at this time, we play a piece featured on this week's episode of New Classical Tracks. And this week focuses on an album from Grammy-nominated violinist Curtis Stewart, in an album that bridges the world of classical virtuosity and legendary jazz. Here he reimagines Oscar Peterson's iconic civil rights anthem through a stormy, soulful lens. It's a brilliant caprice called Inspired by Oscar Peterson, Hymn to Freedom.

As Gershwin put it, who could ask for anything more? And now, Ella's 1947 version of Lady Be Good.

In classic 32-bar fashion, you're experts. Second A section repeats the music of the first A section. The only difference is the ending. The first one was open-ended. The second one resolves. The B section that follows brings in a rich new world harmonically. It's that new world after you've been kissed. And as I'm sure you will know, once you've been kissed, what do you get? Seventh chords. Seventh chords alternating back and forth like this. Chord two. Seventh chords. Back and forth. Just the same two chords. And transition. Then two more even more intense seventh chords alternating back and forth in the final four bars like this.

0: Oscar uses the same two chords basically, but slightly enriched like this.
1: Oh, I feel that I could melt into heaven, I'm hurled.
0: Gershwin continued rocking back and forth with two more intense chords like this.

So let's hear from my guest, Scott Yu, performing on both ends of his career. First, the final moments of the final movement of the American composer of Korean heritage, Earl Kim's violin concerto with my guest as soloist. And then we'll jump him onto the podium and he'll lead an orchestra he helped found, Metamorphosen Chamber Orchestra. And he'll lead another of the world's great violinists, Mark O'Connor. As we heard a little bit of Vivaldi's Four Seasons, this, the final moments of the final movement of the season that won't seem to leave us alone, Summer, from Mark O'Connor's The American Seasons.

0: Last thing before we wrap, and this is a weird question, but it's interesting with what we're going through in the country because it seems that the arts, popular arts, television, music, the arts at times can break through, or the arts can show a path, the arts can hold firm, however you want to phrase that. And I'm just wondering, not that your program, Now Hear This, or PBS, but there may become a time when the arts really need to just keep speaking, I don't want to say truth, but speaking a way for people to find a way. And I'm wondering whether, as you talk with the producers of the program and everything, that you would overtly do something that has an agenda or political, but that, this might be a real vehicle for that type of message. Not to get into specifics, but I mean, have you guys talked about you're doing this program? It's about the arts. It's exposing people to great music, telling them things they don't know, food, culture, how other people live. And yet we live in really difficult times in our country for many of those items. Not food, but everything else,
1: I think that's a really, again, while you're really a different interviewer than probably anybody I've ever spoken with in a good way, I'll answer this way. I live here in Missouri. Lots of people here in Missouri do not travel. The airports in this state are very small. People tend to stay here. Lots of my wife's students have never left the state. And I think one of the services that this program can provide, beyond cultural, which obviously is its primary motivation, is that even people in Turkey, even people in Iceland, even an Austrian living from 1756 to 1791, it doesn't matter. We're still all just basically the same. We have 99.9% of the same DNA. We are basically the same. Our life experiences are the same. The reason why Beethoven is still played today is that the messages and the stories that his music tell are still relevant to us in the age of TikTok and AI. It's still relevant. We haven't changed all that much. And, in this country, I think that we really have fetishized how different the other side is. And I put the other side in quotes as if they're so different from us. And the reality is that forget people from the other side of the political aisle. When you go to Istanbul, and that's like halfway around the world, those people are exactly the same as we are. They're no different. I mean, I don't understand a single word of Turkey, but those people were motivated by the same things that I was. I am not Muslim, but I went to a mosque in Turkey. I met an imam, on a religious level that's very distant from my background. But David, the smells that I smelled in that mosque were exactly the same smells that I smelled in the Methodist church that I grew up in Hartford, Connecticut. It's the same. He was using a sweeper to sweep the little paper confetti things that were on the ground. I mean, it's no different. I wish it's impossible, but I wish that there were an outtakes reel from that Turkey episode because, in some ways, it would have been really eye-opening because that imam and the minister that I know down the street live nearly the identical life. I mean, you see them doing this.

That was music by the composer Joseph Phipps, and that was his fifth prelude in a group of six preludes subtitled Neon, and the pianist was Andrew Matthew Owens. Another British composer who I've recently been quite enamored with is Francis Pott. I mean, I'm enamored with his music, and I am so curious to hear this piece he wrote called Christus, which is a 2-hour-long work for organ. My goodness. But the organist Jeremy Filsell, who has played Christus, is also a very distinctive pianist, and he made a terrific recording of some of the piano music of Francis Pott. And from that, we're going to hear a prelude in, what key is this in? Oh, it's in G sharp minor.